David Bowie live in 1978. That's how we get it kicked off tonight. KZOZ live at 5 with some Suffragette City. I am Suzanne. More on the way. I got some live Godsmack ready to go for you. Pat Benatar, too. But real quick, we got it. The random fun fact from the internet today. George Lucas only directed two movies in his career that aren't Star Wars films. THX 1138 and American Graffiti. And I was like, wait, what? And I double checked that for sure. We know him as like a guy involved in like Indiana Jones and Labyrinth and Howard the Duck and like so many movies, but he didn't direct those. Either executive producer, maybe he was the writer, maybe he did some editing, but yeah, not.

93.3 KZOZ Rocks live at 5 with Godsmack. I'm Suzanne. Get you some more here with Turn the Page, Garage Inc. 1998. Metallica.

0: It's KZOZ rockin' Phil Collins. You know he's going into the Rock Hall this year. But and let's be real, like, we all love some Rock and Roll Hall of Fame drama. But class of 2026, bringing a vintage British feud back to the spotlight. Enter Phil Collins and Oasis. Back in the 90s, Noel Gallagher famously declared Phil the Antichrist of music, even claiming he wanted Phil's severed head in his fridge. Yeah, pretty gnarly, right? So the source of this trauma, Noel says that he was scared half to death at a Genesis show while, let's just say, in an altered state. And I don't know, Phil's theory, he thinks this creepy backlit laugh in the song Mama broke Noel's brain. He's graciously giving Noel the benefit of the doubt, though. And then the beef ran deep. Noel once literally urged UK voters to block political candidates just to keep Phil from moving back to the country. And then Phil eventually clapped back, calling Oasis rude, horrible, and not as talented as they think. So they both get inducted in November in L.A. I would love to just be in a seat watching with some popcorn, right? That pre-ceremony luncheon. Awkward.
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0: Monday night at the California Mid-State Fair, dude. I'm so excited. I don't know that I've been excited for a fair show like I'm excited for Monday night. Megadeth with Exodus opening. 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And I'm going to get on a soapbox real quick. Hold on. Let me stand up. Okay. 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
0: 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Very

Jamaica with Led Zeppelin at 93.3 KZOZ, and here we are, Get the Let Out, a tribute to Led Zeppelin. I'm Suzanne, kicking down some 1973 Houses of the Holy stuff right there, and getting into this next one, Wearing and Tearing. This song was Led Zeppelin's like heavy aggressive answer to the late 70s punk rock movement, where punk musicians and critics often were dismissing the older rock bands as out of touch dinosaurs, quote unquote. And Wearing and Tearing was written to prove Zeppelin could still play with a blistering fast-paced intensity a la the punk movement, right? And then there's like this fake band idea where the band had intended to release the song as a special single to coincide with their 1979 network festival shows, because they wanted to be judged purely on the music's merit without preconceived notions about Led Zeppelin. So they considered putting it out under a fake band name, and that didn't happen. And then Robert Plant was trying to get Wearing and Tearing to be released as a single. Jimmy Page hesitated, causing delays.

It's KZOZ's Get the Let Out in Kashmir, live in London, 2007. I am Suzanne. And so you know how with Led Zeppelin, there's an album called Houses of the Holy. There's a song called Houses of the Holy, but that song is not on that album. Yeah, weird, right? Kind of like Kashmir, where the name is a region in South Asia, but the lyrics were actually written by Robert Plant in 1973 during a drive through the Sahara Desert.

George Thorogood, 93.3 KZOZ rocks. 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

0: Casey Jones, that is Grateful Dead. It is 93.3 KZOZ, and I am Suzanne. Bouncing out of here, and I won't talk to you again until the fair is done, because I have another job at the fairgrounds. So I will talk to you on the flip side. We got Kurt Olson sliding into my air shift, and our friend JT is going to be in the midday where you usually hear Kurt doing lunchtime rewind and stuff. Super cool dude. Been doing radio for a million years. Loves KZOZ and ready to rock tomorrow. Right after Jeff and Jeremy in the morning. Enjoy. Remember, you can get your tickets for the 80s night at the fair next Tuesday. Howard Jones, Wang Chung, English Beat, Modern English, DJ Richard Blade, all in one night, celebrating the 80s vibes. Know the show tomorrow, 9:40. 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
0: Alice's Attic with Alice Cooper. It's time once again to escape to another world where the rock is always just right and your seasoned host is never short on stories to share. So sit back and immerse yourself in a Tuesday edition of Alice's Attic with Alice Cooper.
3: You're back to Alice's Attic on Tuesday, July 14th. It's time to get together with our friends and the Hollywood Vampires. Start rehearsals for our upcoming tour. Although, when you're as experienced as we are, you don't really need rehearsals. Are you kidding? We're going to rehearse our butts off for this one. Changing a lot of songs. Doing a whole new thing. So, it'll be a lot of rehearsal. Anyway, we've got a big hour ahead. Cooper's Countdown from 1972 with a certain Alice Cooper on top of the charts. Then a listener email and later This Day in Rock honoring a classic biker movie. But now, let's get to the music.

1972, everyone was talking about the movie Deep Throat. Chess legend Bobby Fischer was competing in the World Chess Championship, and I was in the middle of a massive schools out tour, and the charts looked like this. Kicking things off at number 5, Procol Harum with a live version of Conquistador recorded with an orchestra, one of my favorite bands of all time, Procol Harum. At number 4, Derek and the Dominoes with a song featuring Duane Allman, Clapton's classic Layla. Number 3 belonged to the Eagles, who had just released their first album and their first single, Take It Easy. Coming in at number 2, the Rocket Man himself, Elton John, with Rocket Man. And at number 1, rock song on this date in 1972 was from a band that was shocking audiences around the world with their macabre fashion sense and mind-bending stage show. Gee, that sounds like me, because it is me. Here's Alice Cooper with Schools Out.

0: 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More Alice Cooper after this. 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
1: Hi, Alice. Do you have any stories to share about the Chelsea Hotel in New York or hanging out with Andy Warhol? Was he really as weird as he seems? Yes. I can just say yes to all of that. The Chelsea Hotel was the hotel hangout, whereas Max's Kansas City was the rock bar of the night, every night. But the Chelsea Hotel, all the bands stayed there. I remember helping Nico from the Velvet Underground into her room almost every night. I'd open the door for her, push her in, lock the door, and put the key under the door because she couldn't get the key in the door. I mean, she was pretty high. Well, if you hung out with Andy Warhol in the 70s, and by the way, yeah, he always had his Polaroid. He was always taking pictures. And he was very, very harmless. Tell your stories to Alice at alicesattic.com. Stick around because I've got a special This Day in Rock coming up after this.
0: Alice Cooper will be right back with more insanity after this break.
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1: Good things come to those who wait. 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

0: Now on Alice's Attic, it's This Day in Rock. 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
1: On this day in 1969 at the Beekman Theater in New York City, a film called Easy Rider opens. Peter Fonda and Dennis Hopper as two motorcycle riders who have just made a cocaine score at the border and are now heading east to New Orleans for Mardi Gras. The budget was $375,000, which was a lot then. And the worldwide gross was $60 million. It changed American cinema permanently. For the opening, they used Born to Be Wild by Steppenwolf as a placeholder. But when Peter Fonda watched the footage, he said, "That's the song." So, let's hear Born to Be Wild. Easy Rider.

0: Someone has to pay for this travesty. Back with more Alice Cooper. Next. Alice's Attic with Alice Cooper.
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1: 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Alice Cooper, I'd like to see your 78-year-old grandpa run around the stage for 2 hours. Anyway, big hour ahead of us. Live and kicking with The Who in London. Then Tales from the Attic about a very strange dinner I had in 1970 with Bowie and Bradbury. And finally, rock trivia on Genesis. But now, let's hear this.
0: Alice's Attic with Alice Cooper.

kicking is coming up. Now on Alice's Attic with Alice Cooper, let's do more music. It's Alice's Attic with Alice Cooper.

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1: July 2013 at Wembley Arena in London, The Who performed the entire Quadrophenia album as part of their Quadrophenia and More tour. Pete Townshend and Roger Daltrey, the only two surviving members of the original lineup, were standing on that stage with a full band and an orchestra and the ghosts of John Entwistle and Keith Moon woven into the show via video screens. They managed to use cutting-edge technology to place audio of Keith and John into live performances, both men gone but somehow still in the room. One of the great live bands of all time, certainly The Who. Here's Who Are You, live from London.

0: 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Alice's Attic with Alice Cooper.
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2: I want to tell you about the strangest dinner I've ever attended, and I've had dinner with Salvador Dali. I've had dinner with Colonel Sanders and Groucho Marx. The dinner with David Bowie and Ray Bradbury in the same room, David and Ray went immediately into the upper atmosphere where they were talking about quantum physics, dimensional theory, the nature of consciousness, space and time, and I'm sitting there going, so what kind of car is you guys driving? I didn't try to be who they were. If you want to have dinner with me so we can discuss quantum electrodynamics, well, then it's a different thing. I know everything about that. Drop me a line at alice@aliceisattic.com. Rock trivia is up right after this, so stay right there.
0: Alice will be right back.
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4: 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And

0: Think that brain of yours is packed with musical knowledge? Let's find out with Rock Trivia.
1: What do you got for us, Coop?
2: Who wrote the lyrics to the Genesis song Land of Confusion? It was guitarist Mike Rutherford, who was inspired to write the song while he was very sick in bed with the flu. The experience of being helpless in bed gave him the idea for the song. How many other hit songs were written while sick in bed? I probably wrote a few. I can't remember which ones they were because I was sick in bed. Anyways, let's hear Land of Confusion.

0: 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Alice's Attic with Alice Cooper.
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0: Alice's Attic with Alice Cooper. If you're looking for a radio host who plays games with you, you've come to the wrong place. Unless, of course, the game is rock, paper, scissors. Then you can count on our faithful host to choose rock every single time. He's got his microphone on, and his leathers are just back from the cleaners. It's Alice's Attic with Alice Cooper.
1: You're back to your nightly therapy session, Alice's Attic. Let's see if we can get to the bottom of all those repressed memories you have of listening to AC/DC as a child. Anyway, stick around this hour because we're taking two trips to the movies. We got a movie music madness from an action film in 2005, and another one from a Michael Douglas classic. And, of course, I'll share the stupid headlines with you on Hey Stupid. But now, it's time for this. Alice is

0: coming to your radio right now. It's Movie Music Madness, starring the one and only Alice Cooper.
1: Back in 2005, Brad Pitt and Angelina Jolie appeared in the action movie Mr. and Mrs. Smith. They played a married couple who are secretly both professional assassins hired by competing agencies, and they've been assigned to kill each other. And in case you didn't know, Brad and Angelina actually fell in love on the set. Of course, the soundtrack leans hard into songs about romantic disaster. Tainted Love, You Give Love a Bad Name, You've Lost That Love and Feeling, and of course, Love Stinks by the J. Geils Band. I thought the movie was brilliant. And I thought they were the two prettiest people on the planet. And of course, that's not going to last. First of all, can I give you some advice on who to marry? Okay. You marry not the person that you love. You marry the person you're in love with, which means they love you as much as you love them. And you don't let little things get in the way of that love. You talk them out, you argue, whatever you have to do. But you certainly don't give up on the marriage. Okay? So here's Love Stinks.

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Yeah. Tales of the strange and dumb coming up on Hey Stupid with Alice. And The Rock rolls on right now. Alice's Attic with Alice Cooper.

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2: Time to check in on our favorite humans. First up, Florida. Oh, what a shock. Where a man was arrested for impersonating a lawyer after dressing up in a suit and tie and demanding that officers release his client. The officers asked for his credentials. He didn't have any because he's not a lawyer. And now they're both in jail. He called up his friend and said, could you pretend to be a lawyer and come in and get us out? Next, the Royal Canadian Mounties responded to a call about a stolen kayak. And after searching, found a disoriented man in the middle of a lake trying to row the kayak with a shovel. But that actually makes sense. And finally, a man in Kentucky won the state lottery only to get swiftly arrested after deciding to kick a sheriff deputy for fun. So, he was a multimillionaire, and he got to kick a sheriff's deputy, and he's in jail. Well, I've got movie music madness coming up after this break, so don't go anywhere. I guess that's one way to spend your money.
0: Alice will be back in a moment.
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0: It's time for Movie Music Madness, where Alice attempts to play the soundtrack to West Side Story.
1: Are you still pretty?
0: But we don't let him.
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0: Movie Music Madness.
3: In 1997, the film The Game stars Michael Douglas and Sean Penn in a mystery action drama that leaves you guessing until the end. In the film's most pivotal scene, Douglas comes home to find his mansion has been broken into. The lights are out, the walls are covered in black light graffiti, and blasting through the house at a full volume is Jefferson Airplane's White Rabbit. Director David Fincher said he used the song because the entire story of The Game is tied to White Rabbit, a man who thought he understood the world, having that understanding stripped away one layer at a time, going deeper and deeper down the rabbit hole he can't climb out of. That's a good idea for a movie. Somebody should make that. Actually, Mike is a really good friend of mine. We play a lot of golf together, and it's one of the sweetest guys in the world. So here's White Rabbit from The Game. One.

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8: You're back to Alice's Attic with me, Alice Cooper. You know, most people have to pay good money to hang out with a rock legend. You're getting this for free. You're welcome. Anyway, this hour, You Gotta Love the 80s is driving Sting to tears. Then Freaky Facts will freak you out, and we'll finish with some rock trivia on Uriah Heep. But now, let's hear some music.
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1: And the heyday of all things metal.
0: It's time to travel back to one very dynamic decade. You gotta love the 80s. In Alice's Attic. Here's Coop now.
2: In 1980, the Police were one of the biggest bands in the world. While on tour in America in 1979, Sting turned on the TV and saw news footage of starving children in Biafra. He later said that he was literally driven to tears. He wrote the song Driven to Tears right there. This was 4 years before Band-Aid's Do They Know It's Christmas, and 5 years before Live Aid. Sting was writing about the distance between what the TV was showing and what you and I did about it. The lyric, "Too many cameras, not enough food," was ahead of its time. So let's hear it.

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0: More of Alice's Attic with Alice Cooper coming up. Alice's Attic with Alice Cooper.
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0: Cooper.
1: Time to become a genius. Here we go. Before the 1600s, giraffes were called camel leopards. North and South Dakota were both admitted into the Union in 1889 as the 39th and 40th states, but nobody knew which was 39 and which was 40. It didn't matter. Flip a coin. The outdoor temperature could be roughly calculated by counting how many times a cricket chirps in 1 minute and then adding 37. One name for a powerful dust storm is a haboob. We get those in Phoenix all the time. It looks nothing like a boob, but it's a haboob. If a frog eats something toxic, it will vomit up its whole stomach, clean it with its hands, and then swallow it again. And finally, the world record for shortest song comes from Napalm Death. It's called You Suffer, and it clocks in at 1.3 seconds long. Well, I'm going to take a quick break, but I'll be right back with some rock trivia, so stay put.
0: What? You think radio this brilliant is free? We'll be back with more amazing Alice Cooper after the break.
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0: Rock Trivia on Alice's Attic with Alice Cooper.
1: Which is the only current original member of Uriah Heep who has been in the band for 57 years? Mick Box. And here's a fun story about Mick. During a gig in Kentucky in 1975, Box fell off the stage and dislocated his left arm to the point his bone was sticking out. He continued to perform anyway, but then when the show ended, Mick stepped to the front of the stage, bowed down, and fell off the stage a second time. The second time breaking his right wrist in four places. Mick, I would stay 5 feet from the front of the stage, okay? To fall off the stage twice in one night is got to be a Guinness Book of Records, okay? So let's hear Stealin' from Uriah Heep.
2: Take

0: unlike Elvis, Alice Cooper has not left the building. We'll return with more Genius Radio after this. 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
1: You're back to the Attic with Alice Cooper. All you need to enjoy my show is a pair of ears, or the very least, one ear. Anyway, this hour I'll be giving you an Attic classic from some guys who may or may not be brothers. Also, I'll be checking my email, and we'll close out with some rock trivia on a 90s band that you definitely know. But now, let's get straight to the rock.
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1: The Doobie Brothers debut album, it came out in 1971 and gone essentially nowhere. And when they made Toulouse Street and Everything Changed,

lead singer Tom Johnson wrote Rockin' Down the Highway in a room he was renting in San Jose, which was the same room where he wrote Listen to the Music and China Grove. Johnson had the opening chords for Rockin' Down the Highway for 2 years before the band even existed and was waiting for the right time to use them. I guess he found it. So let's hear Rockin' Down the Highway, Doobie Brothers.

0: 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Alice's Attic with Alice Cooper.
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1: 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I'll be back with some more rock trivia after this break.
0: Your teller of Detroit stories, Alice Cooper, will return after these messages.
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12: 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Let's get back to the music on Alice's Attic with Alice Cooper.

0: Cooper has some rock trivia for you. 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
1: Which song did the rest of the band hate when Collective Soul singer Ed Roland played it for them? December. Ed said, December was the only song the band did not like. When I presented it to them, they hated it. To be honest with you, I talked them into it. We recorded it, but they wanted the title in there somewhere. So I came up with a bridge just to put December in there. So here it is, December from Collective Soul.

0: has pulled the stairs back into the ceiling, but he'll be back for you at his abnormal hour tomorrow. Alice's Attic with Alice Cooper.
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0: 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Winner must be at least 18 years of age. Younger winners' prizes are the property of legal guardian and only awarded with a parent or guardian name at completion of contest. The program director has final say on all contests or station promotions. 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

0: Good morning. It's Jeff and Jeremy. I think we're all using AI. We've been probably using AI for a long time. We didn't realize it. You know, asking for directions in your car, navigation. I mean, that's a game changer for me. Not having to carry road maps around everywhere I want to go. Even though I know where I'm going, sometimes I just like the fact that it'll GPS me and tell me what time I'm going to arrive.
1: My wife gets so mad at me when she finds out that I did not turn on the GPS and I run into a traffic jam. And I'm like,
0: oh, well, yeah, there's that too. It'll tell you traffic.
1: I'm like, okay, listen, the traffic happens like twice a year here. It's not in my psyche to go. Like, if I lived in Los Angeles, I might do that.
0: Twice
1: right?
0: a year? No, you know? How traffic happens every day here. What are you talking about?
1: Well, no, but I mean, I'm talking about like a nasty traffic. Yeah. A couple of years ago, a semi overturned in the afternoon, right before the Santa Margarita exit going northbound that shut down the freeway for hours. They had, they were transporting cardboard boxes and they were all like, you know, compressed and bundled, and the

0: bundles, of course, broke free when the semi overturned, and it scattered just cardboard boxes everywhere. And so they had to clean that up.
1: That'll
0: and
1: it
0: took
1: do it.
0: Forever.
1: Yeah.
0: And so it closed down the freeway for, I don't know, a couple hours. And she, and I was supposed to meet her in Atascadero for like a end of the school year pizza thing for the kids.
2: Oh, like, you didn't turn on the GPS to know, and you were late, and well, she was mad.
0: It didn't matter. I was going to have to go through Morro Bay regardless, right? So it's like, okay, well, I'm still going to be late. It doesn't matter. You know, like there's only
2: did
0: one
2: she ask pivot. You if you turned the GPS on?
0: Yeah, she goes, well, did you turn the GPS on? I was like, no, I actually called the AM radio station and asked them what was going on. But I did turn it on after that because it gave me the time going through more.
2: So she got mad at you because if you were using your GPS, she thought you might have been able to avoid it somehow and make it there faster.
0: Wow. Yeah.
2: Now, like, see, like I don't like that. Now we're being told that if we have to depend on AI, otherwise, we're going to get yelled at. That's
0: well, yeah, because I mean, it's not like AI has gotten to the point where it spawned wings on the minivan and allowed me to fly over the mess.
2: Right. But I mean, I live in a small town and they were replacing traffic. They've been replacing all the traffic lights. And I like it because on the turn signals now, instead of it just being, you know, red and then, you know, green and then it goes yellow and then red again. It's red, and then when the oncoming traffic is coming, it blinks yellow with an arrow, meaning you can turn with caution. So you don't have to sit there and wait for a green light anymore, which I do like this new feature. I've seen it a few places. But anyways, it backed up traffic the other day, and I have an iPhone, and I have the Apple CarPlay on my screen, and I noticed there's a little icon there the other day. I don't know. I was driving, and I hit it, and it said, you can report a cop. You can report a traffic. You know, I know that other apps have been doing this forever. And maybe this one's been doing it. I didn't know. But so I reported the backup at the traffic light. And all I had to do was write traffic, just hit traffic, and then boom. And then it GPSs me and how slow I'm moving. And then all of a sudden on the screen, it got red from where my car was all the way up to the traffic light. And I'm guessing
0: that
2: tells
0: a Karen move.
2: Why is that a Karen move? You're just letting people know there's traffic.
0: You're literally telling a tattletale. Oh, I'm going to do my part. I'm going to let them know that.
2: How is that a Karen move? You're actually, it's a courtesy to other people. You can go a different route if you don't want to deal with this traffic congestion.
0: Karens mean well when they're in their actions. They do.
2: No way. Anyways, the AI doctor is now a thing. People are now looking at ChatGPT, Google's Gemini, X's Grok. For medical advice, what they're asking, what they're getting. Come on.

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1: So we were just talking about AI in the form of navigation, maps, all that kind of stuff. It is.
2: Jeremy does his part. He's part of the community.
1: I'm doing my part now. I haven't been doing it forever because I didn't play around with it. And I was sitting there in traffic
3: I'm going to report this traffic jam.
1: I'm going to say, hey, there's traffic right here. You can report a cop. You can all kinds of fun stuff. But getting from point A to point B, it tells you the time.
3: I hope Jessica sees this.
1: It'll tell you detours, you know, detour ahead. I like that. That's nice. These are good things to assist you in driving. One thing that I think AI is going to be dangerous with is what my wife has been doing forever, and that is asking WebMD. She used to do this back in the early 2000s. Before really we had an AI. Now people are doing the same thing with ChatGPT and Gemini and all the other ones. And apparently 25% of Americans say they do it on a regular basis. If they don't feel well, if they have some sort of ailment, they'll ask AI what they have, by telling them their symptoms and asking them if they should go to a doctor.
2: Yeah, I do this every single time I have an ailment. And I actually dismiss ailments as just a passing trend. And so it's not until like day five or six of the ailment that I'll even turn to AI for that matter. I'll be like, maybe this thing might be a little serious. And then I'll go to AI and I'll ask about it. And then even then, if it gives me a sufficient answer, it says, you know, I'm not a doctor. If you're having medical help, go see a doctor. But then it gives me the answers. And then so I've tested the theory. I've only done it twice. So the sample size is very small and I'm not a doctor. And I think that you should probably do what you feel is best, like any red-blooded American should do. Do what you feel is best. And I've gone to the doctor, and the doctor's told me exactly what AI told me. I was like, okay, cool.
1: All right, let's play with this a little bit.
2: Car repairs. I treat car repairs the same way.
1: Well, that's a different thing. But what was your last ailment that you remember asking AI about? If you the best of your ability.
2: Oh, gosh.
1: What was wrong with you? My kidney hurts. Well, you probably have a stone or cancer. I'm just curious what it was.
2: So I switched brands of nicotine pouches. And when I switched brands of nicotine pouches, my mouth was getting really sore. And I was like, what is this? And it was a higher octane nicotine pouch.
1: Okay.
2: I'm not going to
1: say. I know why, because I tried one of these Zen pouches the other day and it was only 3 milligrams. Burned the hell out of the inside of my lip. I spit it out. I was like, the hell with this thing.
2: So I asked it.
1: Is this kind of like the people that chew? Like you can get a raw spot inside your lip or your mouth?
2: I asked AI if it was cancer. And AI was like, no, it's likely not cancer. What happens with this particular brand of nicotine patches is they use certain ingredients

0: that will, I guess, I'm paraphrasing here. I don't have the AI in front of me. I, you know what? I could probably find it in my history, though. They use certain ingredients that will cause your lips to become more sensitive, like your mouth to become, the inside of your mouth to become more sensitive. Then the rough edges of the nicotine pouch would then rub against the sensitive part of your mouth and it would create sores. So I had sores. So, but much like I do with the GPS and the delaying of the medical issues, I delayed it even more and thought I had the answers before consulting AI, and I was swishing with hydrogen peroxide, and I was moving the stuff around, and then it got worse. The situation got worse with the hydrogen peroxide, and I did like two or three times in a day, and my lips were like, burr! I look like a Kardashian fresh out of the clinic, and I was like, whoa, what's going on? This is really bad, and it said, It eased my pains. It said, that's going to sting for a couple of days, but stop using the hydrogen peroxide, switch to salt water. I did, and it went away. So that gave me pretty good advice.
1: Okay. I agree. As you're telling me this story, I was listening, but then I went to AI, to Gemini, and I just wrote, it hurts to pee. And it said, well, it could be a UTI, a urinary tract infection. I realized, oh, God, it doesn't know if I'm a man or a woman, because women get those all the time. So then I said, I'm a man, and it hurts to me.
0: You don't have a close enough relationship with your AI.
1: To know that I'm a man or a woman, right?
0: Yeah.
1: So then
0: mine knows a lot about me.
1: Yeah, I said, I'm a man. And so then it said, well, you could just, you know, it could be an STD, or it could be, you know, this or that with your irritated prostate. So it said, you know, what you should do is drink a lot of fluids and stay away from alcohol, all the spicy foods, all the things I like. And then it says when to see a doctor, if you have fever chills, if you have blood in your urine. So, I mean, there is some really good information here. Oh, or you're pregnant. Okay, well, guess what? I just told you I'm a man, so. I'm sorry. That was under the woman. Let me get down here.
0: Which AI are you using?
1: I'm using Google's Gemini. Okay. So yeah,
0: because you know some of them believe a man can't have a baby.
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1: 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Smith & Wesson is planning on phasing out many handguns in California, so Roosters just picked up a load of them. If you're looking to buy or sell a used gun, Roosters is the place to go. 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
3: Good morning with your Central Coast headlines. I'm Ben Hayes. The top level of the Cultural Arts District parking structure in San Luis Obispo is temporarily closed to allow the city's solar contractor to complete the installation of the structure's solar panels. KSBY reports the garage remains fully operational, with only the top level being off limits until the work is completed. The solar contractor will be responsible for the costs related to the completion of the project, which will include the temporary use of the top level of the structure. The California Mid-State Fair kicks off today at the Paso Robles Events Center. Among the concerts include Old Dominion tonight, Ice Cube with Warren G on July 16th, Lainey Wilson July 17th, Eric Church with Ernest on July 18th, and Willie Nelson and Family on July 22nd. More information can be found at midstatefair.com. ABC's Mike Dubusky says a prominent genetic testing company is settling a major case brought by 42 state attorneys general.
4: 23andMe has agreed to pay out $18 million to settle a case over a data breach that exposed the personal genetic information of nearly 7 million people. Much of that data wound up for sale on the dark web, putting people at risk of being hacked or having their identities stolen. The settlement also includes requirements for the company to implement stricter data privacy measures. 23andMe filed for bankruptcy last year and was eventually sold to a nonprofit created by 23andMe's former CEO.
3: And Congress is again considering making daylight saving time permanent, which would end the twice-a-year time change. The potential change already has the green light in California when voters approved Proposition 7 in 2018, giving the legislature the authority to impose year-round daylight saving time. That's if the

0: federal government allowed states to do so first. The House is expected to vote on the Sunshine Protection Act this week. With your Central Coast headlines, I'm Ben Hayes.
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0: want job security, go become a scientist. 23 years ago, Jeremy, a group of scientists.
1: What about all the missing scientists right now?
0: Oh, yeah. Don't become one of the, don't become a governmental scientist.
1: Don't become a really good, well-known one.
0: No. Become a scientist that actually submits for grants from the taxpayers, because then you'll have job security. 23 years ago, these scientists got together. They're like, you know what? We want to test climate change effects on migraine patients. So we need about 7,000 migraine patients. So they did that. And they found that climate change will trigger migraines.
1: Oh, okay. Well, I haven't had any, so. I know you recently had some, but I think
0: you had one. I've had one in my life, and it scared the crap out of me.
1: Right. I had them a long time ago back in my early 20s.
0: I didn't go to AI for that advice.
1: But I think it's when you're kind of burning the candle at both ends was what I was doing. I was going to school. I was working two jobs. I was sleeping 4 hours
0: a
1: night.
0: And that period of time I was. The scientists found in 7,000 migraine patients that traffic-related nitrogen dioxide pollution and sunlight intensity increased emergency migraine visits the following day by 41% and 23% respectively. So if you've been in traffic and there's a lot of nitrogen dioxide pollution, your chances increased by 41% and sunlight 23%. They discovered weather patterns amplified pollution effects dramatically. In the hot, dry summer weeks, the nitrogen dioxide migraine risk doubled. And in the cold, humid winter weeks, it quadrupled the danger because there was fine airborne particles. So you're more likely to get it in the cold than you are in the hot. So we're safe here in California, right? Although it was cold the night I got mine. The study compared each patient to themselves across different environmental conditions, accounting for personal factors like genetics. So months of accumulated pollution exposure also increased overall migraine activity by about 10%. Do you believe any of this?
1: No. It's
0: ridiculous. And if you do believe it, what are you going to do about it? Like, what are you going to do about it?
1: You're going to. Here's what you're going to
0: do about it.
1: You're going to worry yourself more, and you're going to end up getting more migraines because you're going to be more stressed about something that probably isn't even true. Or if it is, it's such a minority issue.
0: Build the windmills. I don't care how many birds it takes out. Get all my electric cars.
1: Windmills are terrible. So inefficient. They take so many batteries. It's listen. I live where they're at.

0: And I'll tell you this right now. There was probably, what did I pass, 40 the other day? Maybe 10 were on.
1: Yeah.
0: 10.
1: I get that. I get that. Every time I pass a windmill farm, it's the same.
0: And then it's doing some research, they only work between
1: 25%
0: a certain mile per hour, like 20 to 25 or something, 20 to 30. The winds have to be blowing a certain, otherwise they don't even turn them on or they don't work. They're not efficient.
1: Well, there's a reason why the AI processing centers, when they need massive amounts of energy in order to power their facilities, their servers, they didn't go, oh, let's go hook up to a solar panel or let's go find some windmills and power. No, they're going to nuclear and hydroelectric because those are proven energy sources.
0: And super clean, by the way. I mean, I know there is nuclear waste, but outside of the fact that that is the case, they don't put off anything, and it's all contained and dealt with the right way.
1: Yeah, we learned from our mistakes, and there was mistakes made in nuclear waste storage
0: right
1: in the 50s and 60s, and we've learned from those mistakes, and now we've figured out a way to better deal with it to where those mistakes are a lot more infrequent, and it helps us progress as a species.
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4: 28 pitch. Off the middle, and the American League catches in. Alvarez in the score. Langoliers right behind him. Two-run single, Cody Bellinger. And the American League gets to Sanchez here.
1: No looking back for the American League after that 28th pitch as the AL shut out the NL. It was the first All-Star game shutout since 2013. Cody Bellinger captured the All-Star MVP honors for his bat very hit. New York teammate Ben Rice added an RBI. And pitcher Brian Baker locked down the final outs to complete the historic clean sheet. On the pitch where they kicked the ball, the 2026 World Cup has officially crowned its first finalist. Spain took down France 2-0 in the semifinals yesterday, fueled by goals from Mikel Oyarzabal and Pedro Porro. Hope I said those right. Tonight, a legendary rivalry writes a brand new chapter in Atlanta as England battles Argentina for the final ticket to the World Cup finals. Vegas sportsbooks have this one priced razor thin. England is a slight favorite to advance at minus 125, while Lionel Messi and the defending champion Argentines sit right behind them at plus 115. LeBron James sweepstakes is officially red hot in the NBA, with league executives split on whether he heads to the Warriors or to the Cleveland Cavaliers. Meanwhile, in Lakers news, Austin Reeves just locked in a four-year, $180 million extension to remain with the Lakers. And in the NFL, superstar free agent wideout Tyreek Hill is picking his suitors. Prediction markets have the Kansas City Chiefs as heavy favorites for a return to the team, where the Raiders and Chargers are rumored to be firmly in the mix. Go Messi! There's your KZOZ Sports.
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0: Have you ever refused to go to an event because there was a dress code?
1: Not like specific, but if they have a dress code, I won't go to the event.
0: My wife invited me. Well, she said, hey, I want to go to this thing. I'm going to volunteer at it, and then we'll have a table, and I'm just going to do the coat check. And because at her job, they like you to volunteer or something. I don't know. I think you get like bonus points or something. So she was going to work the coat check with some other people.
1: Higher social credit score?
0: But it was this gala type thing, and it was a black tie event. And I'm like, no, number one, I'm not going to go rent a tux. And number two, who does that anymore? And number two, I don't want to go wear a tie and do all that kind of stuff and, do some auction. And then, there's a DJ or a band. And I'm like, yeah, I'm kind of overdoing all that stuff. We'd been doing that stuff forever. So we didn't go. And that was fine. And I got, pictures back I saw on Facebook of this event. And some people were wearing tuxes. And then I just realized there was a lot of people that weren't just wearing polo shirts and a pair of, and I'm like, well, I could have done that. Or just a button-up shirt with no tie.
1: I feel like dress codes get widely ignored and nobody does anything about it.
0: I feel like the younger generation just doesn't care about how looking. I'm not saying they don't care about how they look. I think they still want to look,
1: presentable.
0: Presentable, they don't care about dressing up and wearing button-up collared shirts that have to be ironed and ties and sport jackets and things like that.
1: Boy, you really do stand out, though, when you do wear one now, how I used to dress up, if I still do that, like I'll wear a sport jacket with like a t-shirt, that is seen by today's culture as really dressing up.
0: Yeah.
1: A jeans, t-shirt, and a sport jacket.
0: When's the last time you put on a tie, Jeff? Was it your wedding?
1: Yeah, I don't wear ties. We have like a auction thing that we have to go to every year as a fundraiser. And sometimes a lot of times.
0: Oh, you wear the tie to that? You wear the tie to that?
1: Sometimes it's theme dressing and then sometimes it's, you just got to dress up. And I haven't been to one in 2 years though, so.
0: I haven't worn a tie in 10 years. And I realized that I figured out.
1: The last one I went to was a rock and roll theme, so we got to dress up for that one.
0: Oh, that's
1: so good. I would say probably 4 or 5 years ago.
0: I figured out as a guy, if you wear a sport jacket, you don't have to wear a tie. You can even wear slacks, tucked shirt in,
1: right.
0: Belt, button-up shirt, leave the top button unbuttoned, wear a sport jacket, and you seem to get away with it. You don't have to wear the tie. I'm not a big fan of the tie.
1: Good.
0: I don't like it around the neck and all that
1: sport
0: kind
1: jacket,
0: of stuff.
1: So much more, except for when it's hot day.
0: What about weddings?
1: But then the tie sucks on a hot day, too, because...
0: Oh, yeah, your neck.
1: Neck is, like, constricted. You got a snake around your neck.
0: What do you think about weddings? There was a story about a bride who was sharing a story about how her aunt uncle did not go to their wedding because she said all the men had to wear a tie. I wouldn't go either. I don't like being told what I can wear.
1: Yeah,
0: I mean, I'm not going to look like
1: this. The problem with that.
0: If you want to say, like, our wedding was very casual, but it was, it was here and it was Shell Beach and... It's like, wear shorts. I don't care. I said, if you want to make my wife happy, you'll wear a collared shirt. It could be short sleeve with your shorts. Like one of those, I can't remember the name now, but I put it in there. I forget the name of the shirt. Old guys wear them. A lot of times there's a cigar on it.
1: Old guys rule?
0: Not an old guys rule shirt. I don't know what brands of shirt.
1: Like a Hawaiian
0: Tommy
1: shirt?
0: Bahama.
1: Like
0: Tommy Bahama.
1: Okay, yeah.
0: Something
1: yeah,
0: like
1: yeah,
0: that.
1: Yeah,
0: I think it was Tommy Bahama. Thank you, Kev. Tommy Bahama shirt. I said, yeah. I said, if you want to make my wife happy, wear something. It doesn't have to be, but like a Tommy Bahama shirt with your shorts. But yeah, wear shorts. So, anyways.
1: That's a Hawaiian shirt.
0: When's the last time you wore a tie? That could be a poll question, Jeff.
1: I know a guy that wears a Hawaiian shirt every day. Every single day he wears a Hawaiian
0: shirt.
1: Must
0: be part of his uniform.
1: It's not. He doesn't work at Trader Joe's. he works in a very professional setting, but he's pseudo-retired, and that's how he tells

0: the people that he's pseudo-retired and that he still does professional work every once in a while. It's a talking point. Like, oh, Hawaiian shirt today, huh? And he's like, yep, I'm not really working, but I'm working. And then he dives into what he's working on. Very smart guy.
1: When's the last time you had to wear a tie? You can text in your answer, 805-543-3693. How many years has it been?
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0: Santa Maria writes in on 805 beer text lines, just kind of out of the blue. Says, I got to start calling doctors today. Mine no longer does HMOs. What a pain. I'm an HMO guy too myself, Mike in Santa Maria. HMO for life. And the problem with being HMO for life is the fact that if you're hearing a noise, that's me pounding my chest. Jeremy gets the benefit of seeing it. You don't. The problem with being HMO for life is this happens frequently, okay? Like, a doctor will be like, yeah, we don't do HMOs anymore. Or a doctor will work for a big medical group, and then the big medical group, they'll decide, is not paying that doctor enough money, and they'll leave and start their own medical group. And they're like, sorry, I can't take you along as a patient because your insurance is garbage. We were talking about it earlier. When you have an ailment, what is your first course of action? Is it ask AI, or is it call a doctor and make an appointment?
1: It's going to be ask AI now. I mean, now that we had that conversation, and I, you know, now my AI thinks it burns when I pee, but that, you know, nope. We'll start there. But yeah, that's going to be my first course of action now, because, you know, it actually, you know, I also put in about my stomach pain for several days. And as I read down,

0: And if it said if there was pain in a certain spot, it could be your appendix. And that's where mine was. It was down low. But it's not a bad course to go, at least to kind of get an idea. Of course, it doesn't replace going to the doctor. You should always, you know, go to the doctor. You know,
1: should you? I don't know.
0: Sometimes it's
1: should you always? Should you
0: and
1: always?
0: Then you go to the doctor. You pay your copay. You wait your 30 minutes to get in. Then you wait another 20, 30 minutes right. in the room for him to show up, her to show up.
1: And then usually you have to wait 90 days. You know what? 90 days for them to make good on that appointment too. You know,
0: I would say you should take some Tylenol and you can, you know, every 4 hours and maybe drink some water.
1: And is it your response when that happens? You're like, I made an appointment 120 days out for something that has happened affecting me 4 months ago for you to tell me to take some aspirin and wait it out, which I don't even have it anymore. It was something I had months ago. Like I've had that doctor, the doctor asked me, you know, so, you made an appointment today. I was like, oh, well, this is an annual checkup, but, you know, she'll say, you know, what has been going on with you? And I'll say, well, I don't know, 4 months ago I had this thing. It was lasted a couple of weeks, and it's gone now, so it's out of sight, out of mind. So I really couldn't tell you. Anyways, I know it was like a cold. Okay. All right. Okay, all right is not what AI tells me 4 months after I ask it about it.
2: If you live in sense, imagine it. Let's go.

0: 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Alice's Attic's always cool because it's powered by Be Right There Heating and Air. 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In the wintertime, it's hot because it's powered by Be Right There Heating and Air. Be sure to catch Alice tonight at 7 o'clock. 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
4: Good morning with your Central Coast headlines. I'm Ben Hayes. PG&E has announced that parts of San Luis Obispo County could face a potential public safety power shutoff this week due to hot weather and dry conditions. People in the area around Lake Nacimiento could experience a power shutoff as early as noon today through 9 p.m. Thursday. Public safety power shutoffs are intended to prevent wildfires from sparking during periods of hot, dry, and windy weather. To sign up for PSPS notifications, visit the PG&E website. The California Mid-State Fair opens today at the Paso Robles Event Center, and Slow Safe Ride will offer a round-trip shuttle service to the fair on six select nights beginning today with departures from San Luis Obispo at the Veterans Memorial Building at 5:30 p.m., and a second shuttle will depart the Chamber of Commerce in Atascadero at 6 p.m. The shuttles will return riders after the fair closes. In California, Riverside County Sheriff Chad Bianco is endorsing Michael Gates for California Attorney General.
5: Nothing will change without a new Attorney General. Nothing will change in California until we elect Michael Gates.
4: Bianco made the announcement alongside Gates at a news conference yesterday. It was the Republican sheriff's first public appearance since losing his bid for governor in June. Gates, also a Republican, is running to unseat Democratic Attorney General Rob Bonta. California Governor Gavin Newsom signed a housing reform bill aimed at making it cheaper to build homes. He says the bill will lower the price of affordable housing.
6: We can reduce the cost per unit by $60,000 to $70,000. It's Econ 101. We need to build more damn housing.
4: The bill cuts fees and reduces paperwork for developers, leading to big cost reductions. He said current fees are outrageous and make it impossible to build new housing. With your Central Coast headlines, I'm Ben Hayes.
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Fonz wants to know if there's an option on the poll question that is asking, when you have an ailment, what is your first course of action? The first two were ask AI, call a doctor, and make an appointment.

0: for August, I believe, at this point, are he wanted us to add an option. And that option is do nothing and see if it gets better on its own. So that option is now.
1: What's an ailment, though? A runny nose?
0: I don't know.
1: A scratchy throat? Yeah. You don't do anything about that. You let time, you know.
0: I was doing some work on my car the other day, and I scraped the crap out of my thumb. And usually I'll put Neosporin on it and put a Band-Aid on it, but it's right at where your thumb moves. Like, everything, so the Band-Aid is going to fall off in 15 minutes if I put a Band-Aid on it. So I'm just going to let this heal on its own, scab up, and leave a scar.
1: Did you call a doctor for that?
0: I don't call a doctor for that, no, ever.
1: But if you've had a headache for a week, you might want to maybe, you know, I don't know. What's the time frame on see if it goes away on its own? A couple of days?
0: AI will tell
1: you. Like when I had a stomach ache for 5 days, I've never had a stomach ache more than a couple of hours or an hour.
0: AI will tell you. AI is your best friend. It will tell you exactly, okay, if it doesn't get better after like 3 or 4 days, we call the doctor. Go to an urgent care. Ooh, I'm going to put urgent care on there, too. Because I think urgent care, people go to urgent care more than they go to doctors.
1: That's going to a doctor.
0: But
1: some people only have urgent care. Urgent care is a doctor. Medical clinic, all those things. Med stop.
0: That's okay, that is the same as calling a doctor to make an appointment, I think.
1: Yeah, because you go in, you see a doctor. And
0: have you ever had a doctor's medical assistant be more proficient and more capable than the actual doctor?
1: Well, I feel like they ask you a lot of questions.
0: I feel like the medical
1: assistants. And I've been to a med stop, and yeah, I feel like you get almost better service from the nurse that took you in there than you do the doctor.
0: Well, nurse or medical assistant. Like, nurse is just a person that takes your blood pressure, weight, and pulse, and says, okay, somebody will be in to see you in a second. That's the nurse. Then somebody comes in. Sometimes the doctor, sometimes the medical assistant. I celebrate quietly in my head when it's the medical assistant. I feel like, so this is how I structure it. The doctor is the aging veteran in the NFL that's just collecting a paycheck and bouncing around from team to team, you know, waiting out his time, getting as much money as he possibly can. The medical assistant is the walk-on on the college squad that is trying to make scholarship. They're trying to prove themselves. So they're actually working a little harder than the doctor that is the aging veteran, like the Aaron Rodgers. Like, oh, I don't know, I've seen a lot of this in my life. Just go ahead, take 2 aspirin, and if it gets worse, make an appointment with your regular doctor. And then walks out. I don't want to see that guy. I want to see the one that is the problem solver, the one that is trying to get after.
1: Just drive me nuts. Like, what a waste of my time. Why did I come here? I would never go back.
0: I want to see the one that is trying to get after the answers.
1: Yeah.
0: You know?
1: I don't know if you get that in urgent care.
0: Usually.
1: Every once in a while.
0: Yes, I'm an ageist when it comes to doctors. Okay?
1: Yeah.
0: I am.
1: Or, you know, the doctor that's instantly just going to prescribe you medication. They don't want to talk about anything else.
0: Yeah, look
1: what it did. You just feel like you're a number and you're getting pushed.
0: How many people do you know that prescribed medication and ended up, you know, becoming...

0: 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That is value right there. 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

0: morning sport.
1: 28 pitch. Up the middle, and the American League catches in. Alvarez in to score. Langoliers right behind him. Two-run single, Cody Bellinger. And the American League gets to Sanchez here in the
2: first. No looking back for the American League after that 28th pitch as the AL shut out the NL. It was the first All-Star game shutout since 2013. Cody Bellinger captured the All-Star MVP honors for that very hit. New York teammate Ben Rice added an RBI. And pitcher Brian Baker locked down the final outs to complete the historic clean sheet. On the pitch where they kicked the ball, the 2026 World Cup has officially crowned its first finalist. Spain took down France 2-0 in the semifinals yesterday, fueled by goals from Mikel Oyarzabal and Pedro Porro. Hope I said those right. Tonight, a legendary rivalry writes a brand new chapter in Atlanta as England battles Argentina for the final ticket to the World Cup Finals. Vegas sportsbooks have this one priced razor thin. England is a slight favorite to advance at minus 125, while Lionel Messi and the defending champion Argentines sit right behind them at plus 115. LeBron James sweepstakes is officially red hot in the NBA, with league executives split on whether he heads to the Warriors or to the Cleveland Cavaliers. Meanwhile, in Lakers news, Austin Reeves just locked in a four-year, $180 million extension to remain with the Lakers. And in the NFL, superstar free agent wideout Tyreek Hill is picking his suitors. Prediction markets have the Kansas City Chiefs as heavy favorites for a return to the team, and the Raiders and Chargers are rumored to be firmly in the mix. Go Messi! There's your KZOZ Sports.
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3: I just leave it on all day. I got it.

0: anybody who's sober, Jeremy. Not that that's a bad thing.
1: Have I ever met anybody who's sober? Yeah, most people I meet are sober.
0: Well, no, but I mean, when you meet them, they're sober, but they, like, they struggled with addiction, so then they've cut their addiction out of their lives, and they...
1: Oh, and they want to talk to you about being a former drinker or whatever?
0: Long period of time.
1: Well, it's an important thing in their life, I think, you know, that they've beat that thing, and so, yeah, they want to talk about it. I don't think they realize that unless you also have beat an addiction, it's... We look at you as... We don't look at you the same way. I don't want to be rude and say we look at you as weak, but... We look at you
0: strong.
1: They should be strong, yeah. But I guess what I'm saying is...
0: For doing it, for, you know...
1: I'm glad you did it.
0: It was affecting their lives.
1: You can tell me about it, but I don't need to hear about it every time I see you in for the next hour.
0: Eminem marked 18 years of sobriety by showing his coin on social media. I guess I didn't know this, but he had an accidental methadone overdose. Methadone, what they give you when you are trying to get off of heroin? It walks you back off of heroin. Is that what methadone is?
1: I couldn't tell you anything about
0: methadone. Don't ask your AI because it's gonna.
1: Oh, methadone is what you take when you want to get off meth. Yeah, right. I've heard about that.
0: Is it meth or is it heroin?
1: Maybe it's both. I don't know.
0: He was apparently he started using while he was filming 8 Mile. He was taking pills to the point where he's taking so many of them he couldn't get high anymore. Okay. So maybe the methadone is a treatment for this. He said he would consume. Ooh, dang boy, 40 to 60 Valium. And 20 to 30 Vicodin a day.
1: Wow.
0: A day.
1: Wow. That's a lot.
0: So then he took methadone in December of 2007. Following an accidental methadone overdose. Overdose means you come close to dying, right?
1: I believe so, yeah.
0: Okay. All right, so then he just said, I'm cutting all...
1: Just amazes me how strong the body is. The human body and all the poisons you can put into it, and it still just fights back. I
0: think if you're taking 40 to 60 Valium a day, that somebody would be like, okay, that's it, tap out, you know?
1: Your body would be like, I'm tired.
0: And you did that many days?
1: Yeah.
0: For many days?
1: Yeah.
0: That is insane to me. It's like people I hear...
1: It can fight all that, but yet it can't beat cancer.
0: They drink a handle of vodka. And I'm like, how are they still alive if they drink a handle of vodka?
1: Every day. And they did it for a decade. They did it for years, to maybe decades. I know a friend that dealt with this, and I didn't realize it was such an issue until she ended up in the hospital. Oh, hold on. And once she ended up in the hospital... was told she couldn't drink anymore, but she did this for decades. She drank about a half gallon a day.
0: Jeez.
1: But then you think about cancer and it's just like, wait, we're still, come on. There's gotta be. And there, now there's doctors out there talking about, they've come up with some stuff, but it isn't mainstream yet. Some antigens or something like that.
0: Getting back to the uncomfortableness of showing the coin though. I ran into somebody the other day. And I had a conversation with him. I've not seen him 12, 13 years. And he said, you know, I quit drinking, right? And I was like, oh, no, I didn't know that. He's like, yeah. And then pulled out necklace coin. Said, showed it to me. I was like, oh, well, that's good. I'm glad you did. I didn't know it was a problem.
1: Right.
0: And you guys put us in a uncomfortable situation when you bring that out. Like, what are we supposed to hug? I don't know. Shake hands, fist bump. I don't know. What are we supposed to do?
1: Just do what you're comfortable with. I mean, if it's, hey, good job.
0: Good for
1: it's,
0: you.
1: It's, hey, good job.
0: But if I say good for you, I come across as being, you know, all right, you know, like, go, oh, good for you.
1: Good on you, man. How about that?
0: Wow. I'm glad you got the help that you needed that I didn't know that you needed.

0: It's the 13th annual Mac and Cheese Fest. 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

0: Jeremy in the Morning.
1: That's Bigfoot's favorite song. I'm gonna run to you. Yeah. I'm gonna run over a mountain as far as I can. Yeah.
2: All right.
1: But I'm gonna run to you.
2: What is this? So this is not the really. The FBI has come out with.
1: It's not really new news. It's actually, it stems back to something that was a finding in 1977. It's just the way information got out in 1977. It was a nothing burger. Now that we need to fill news feeds like crazy and get clicks in order to justify our existence in the world, whether we're an organization, a business, or a person, it has resurfaced. So I guess in 1976, there was a guy who found Peter Byrne was his name. Is this a familiar name?
2: Yeah, I know Peter Byrne. I mean, I know of him.
1: He was the director of the Bigfoot Information Center and Exhibition. He found 15 hair samples attached to a small piece of skin. He sent them.
2: Yeah, it was ended up. They said the lab tested it. It was deer.
1: Yes, they were hairs.
2: Yeah, this is old news.
1: The deer family origin.
2: This has been around,
1: but it has come back up now. So. Why?
2: There's also a guy named David Polias who collected blood and hair samples that they couldn't find any DNA origin to. They couldn't find it to represent any person or any animal.
1: That's not true. They say
2: that is true.
1: Researchers,
2: yes, it is true.
1: There are researchers like Alan McGargle. Well, these people that you believe, Jeremy, could just be very good at telling a story, and that's part of the lore.
2: That's part of the lore of
1: the whole. You know, that does not exist. It exists. You know.

0: who Alan McGargle is?
1: Well, Alan McGargle could be full of crap, too. No, I've never heard of Alan McGargle.
2: Well, he's one of the people that likes to submit DNA and audio recordings to private labs. The FBI says they're not interested in investigating any of it because if there is a Bigfoot...
1: They already know the truth.
2: No, because if there is a Bigfoot, he's never committed a federal crime. So...
1: Very true.
2: He would have to commit a federal crime in order for the Bureau to get involved in the situation. So, I mean, you know, they point back to it. So, the files were released in 2019 as part of a Freedom of Information Act request. And they shown that, okay, it was just deer hair. And... I guess the Bigfoot community that you so proudly subscribe to, they are into withholding information if it's not beneficial to their narrative.
1: Here's the problem with the Bigfoot community. Everybody's trying to outdo everybody else, and they talk trash about other people, and it's just kind of a big soap opera.
2: It's like conservative commentators.
1: I'm not a part of the Bigfoot community. I don't follow. I know what the Bigfoot community is. I'm not a fan. But there are other people that are out there that have done certain things, that have collected certain evidence and turned in, and the evidence has come back. DNA doesn't match any known species on this planet. So, but it is.
2: How do you know that?
1: There is. Well, it was from a documentary I saw.
2: So you're telling me that the DNA that they give to the FBI, since it doesn't match anything, the FBI
1: was not given to the FBI. This DNA that I speak of, it was not. Because they realized.
2: Oh, yeah, I'm sorry. It was given to private labs.
1: Every time they submitted stuff to the FBI, it came back like destroyed, missing, or tampered with, or something like that, and they couldn't use it.
2: The audio recordings of the DNA were submitted to the private labs, apparently. But. I mean, aren't the private labs in on the narrative as well? Like, oh, man, we can't match this DNA to anything. Maybe there's some intrigue. I mean, Bigfoot's a big industry. Just drive through Trinity County. I mean, it's probably
1: well, there's
2: the
1: a
2: number,
1: lot of counties all it, over. There's a lot of little towns. It's the theme of the town.
2: Right. It's probably the Bigfoot biggest job. Economic driver for all of Trinity County is Bigfoot. It's a pretty depressed county. I think it's the poorest county in the state. Because
1: I've been following this since 1986.
2: Since you were what, 10 years old?
1: 11.
2: 11 years old. Okay.
1: 10 almost. Pretty much. No, because I don't 10, turn 11 until the end
2: 10,
1: of the
2: 11.
1: But so 10, probably 10. So yeah. And I feel like there really hasn't been a lot of new. I mean, there's been evidence, but there hasn't been anything great. And now with AI generated stuff. You know, anything you like go Mike, look up on YouTube is all crap.
2: Well, Mike, actually...
1: You can't trust a photo or a video.
2: Mike, actually, he's opened my mind. I didn't know this, but Joe Rogan, I apparently interviewed Bigfoot, and Bigfoot's big into cute puppy viral videos. And there's evidence because Bigfoot is sitting right across from Joe Rogan doing an interview.
1: Well, the truth is Joe Rogan does not believe in Bigfoot. He was taken out on one of these Bigfoot shows.
2: Gee, I wonder why.
1: And it was a hoax because people want to get ratings.

0: Soundgarden. It's 8:31. It's Jeff and Jeremy. Text line open 805-543-3693. Alan Gargle is apparently known for inventing the spit sink at the dentist's office, the one they slide over and you spit in it, according to Community Note moderator Daniel, who I would believe more than you because he brings facts.
1: But that wasn't the guy's name. It was Alan Muggargle or something like that. I got to find out.
0: Well, then you probably said his name wrong.
1: Alan Muggargle. Yeah. Megargle. M-E-G-A-R-G-L-E. So maybe it's somebody totally different. Maybe it's the same person. I don't know. Don't really care. Kyle's not a big fan of AI Bigfoot porn. I am not either.
0: No. He told me to watch something, and I told him I'm not a fan of AI Bigfoot porn.
1: There's lots of those videos.
0: AI generated movie where Bigfoots are having.
1: You used to be a fan. Your fandom was short lived. Because I want to say within the last 6 months, in the last 6 months, you would say, oh, my God, you got to check out these AI Bigfoot parodies.
0: No. That was different. This was a movie. Those are funny where he's in the and he eats a bunch of chili and then he's shooting fire out of his butt. Yeah, those were pretty funny. They're still out there.
1: They're just like regular guys.
0: They lost their popularity, but they're still out there.
1: The Bigfoots are just like regular guys in those videos. Mike in Santa Maria, and this speaks to my... Yeah. My skepticism about the moon.
0: Right.
1: And your skepticism about Bigfoot, very highly correlated. He's like, why can we find bones of dinosaurs that are 5 million years old, but not a single Bigfoot bone?
0: Well, how many millions of years did it take us before we could find a big dinosaur bone? Maybe we're just not there yet because dinosaurs have been around long. Plus, look at the size of a dinosaur, right? I mean, the bones on the dinosaur are the size of a truck or a bus.
1: Now, it has come out recently.
0: An axe handle.
1: Yes, it has come out recently that dinosaurs were not as big as researchers initially thought. That their imaginations may have gotten away with them a little bit in estimating the size of dinosaurs.
0: All right.
1: Like that a T-Rex was not much bigger than a human man.

0: But I'll tell you this. There's a lot of stories that people tell or submit about going out, camping, hiking, you name it, in the middle of nowhere, where they've had some crazy weird. Some say they've seen these things, the Bigfoot, Sasquatch. Some say that they were throwing rocks at them. Some say they invaded their camp at night. I don't know. There's so many. I mean, if you go online, there is tens of thousands of stories of people. Some say they never saw anything. They just heard stuff. Some say they smelled stuff. Some say they, you know, who knows?
1: They smelled stuff.
0: And I realize a lot of that might be a misidentifying a bear or something like that. But it can't all be.
1: Have you ever gone and seen the Thule elk over in,
0: I guess it's
1: in Taft. I guess that's probably the closest town to where the Thule Elk Preserve is. We went one day on a trip down to Los Angeles. I was like, oh, let's go check out these Thule Elk. And you have to go drive through, like, literally middle of nowhere for 15 minutes to get off the 5. And you drive through the middle of nowhere, and you show up, and there's no elk there, of course. But the stench of the elk that do habitate that area is just overwhelming. It's like you get out. I got out of the car. I looked, and I was like, no.
0: Was it an elk, like, preserve, like, where there was fences and they were fenced in?
1: Yeah.
0: Like a ranch?
1: Yeah, okay. For the most part.
0: So it's almost like when you're on the 5 and you pass the cattle, the feedlot, and it just reeks.
1: Yes.
0: I mean, probably not that bad, but.
1: Yes, they'd, like, drive halfway to Taft on some, like, farm roads to get to it, and then you get there, and then there's like it's like an oasis, kind of. It's like a little bit of water, some trees, and a viewing area that's a boardwalk. I walked up to the top to see if I could see anything, and I was overwhelmed by the smell, and I turned around and I walked back into the car. The family stayed in the car. I was like, okay, you guys were right, no elk, let's go. It smells bad.
0: So the last thing I'll say about the Bigfoot thing is, 40 years I've been following this since I was a kid, and I was on a camping trip up with my uncle in the Kamloops Mountains, outside of the Kamloops area in Canada. Something weird happened. And the smell, the trees moving 10 feet high away from us, it was weird. I did see that. Did not see a Bigfoot. I just saw that. I smelt something.
1: But, wouldn't that be like a clumsy bear?
0: The problem is the evidence. Now with the AI stuff, and when they start talking about Bigfoot being an alien and being able to travel through different dimension portals, like that's where it's like, okay.
1: So I had to
0: really, okay, even if that's true, this is really out there.
1: See, this is where your evidence is flawed. I just asked AI where the Kamloops Mountains were, and it said, really, there's no such thing as the Kamloops Mountains.
0: Well, I call it that.
1: It's called the Thompson Plateau and the Interior Plateau.
0: So I was outside of Kamloops, Canada.
1: And the Shuswap Highland, okay? That's sometimes
0: at a little town called Little Fort.
1: Mistaken for the Kamloops Mountains that don't exist. So there you go. I mean, like, you can't be a real Bigfoot guy if you can't provide solid evidence, and that's the problem. You guys are all fake Bigfoot guys.
0: I wasn't on a Bigfoot hunt. I was on a fishing expedition.
1: Yeah, well,
0: and
1: you might want to find out the actual geographic name of the area that you saw Bigfoot.
0: It's 8:37. Let's get Ben. He's always got the facts,
1: in the name
0: right?
1: of science.
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4: Good morning with your Central Coast headlines. I'm Ben Hayes. The top level of the Cultural Arts District parking structure in San Luis Obispo is temporarily closed to allow the city's solar contractor to complete the installation of the structure's solar panels. KSBY reports the garage remains fully operational, with only the top level being off limits until the work is completed. The solar contractor will be responsible for the costs related to the completion of the project, which will include the temporary use of the top level of the structure. The California Mid-State Fair kicks off today at the Paso Robles Events Center. Among the concerts include Old Dominion tonight, Ice Cube with Warren G on

0: July 16th, Lainey Wilson July 17th, Eric Church with Ernest on July 18th, and Willie Nelson and family on July 22nd. More information can be found at midstatefair.com. ABC's Mike Dubusky says a prominent genetic testing company is settling a major case brought by 42 state attorneys general.
1: 23andMe has agreed to pay out $18 million to settle a case over a data breach that exposed the personal genetic information of nearly 7 million people. Much of that data wound up for sale on the dark web, putting people at risk of being hacked or having their identities stolen. The settlement also includes requirements for the company to implement stricter data privacy measures. 23andMe filed for bankruptcy last year and was eventually sold to a nonprofit created by 23andMe's former CEO.
0: And Congress is again considering making daylight saving time permanent, which would end the twice-a-year time change. The potential change already has the green light in California when voters approved Proposition 7 in 2018, giving the legislature the authority to impose year-round daylight saving time. That's if the federal government allowed states to do so first. The House is expected to vote on the Sunshine Protection Act this week. With your Central Coast headlines, I'm Ben Hayes.
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0: This will be a fun taste test to do. 4 in 10 respondents. Four. Just 4 in 10. That's 40%. Can distinguish between bottle and tap water on the first sip. 9% can visualize it and see, okay, if it's poured into a glass, they can say, okay, that's
1: tap water's easy because you can usually get a hint of chlorine.
0: Jeremy's a 40%er.
1: Well, have you ever not smelt your tap water? It smells like chlorine. Now, if it's filtered water from your fridge
0: or
1: whatever, that reverse osmosis, that can be different. Everywhere I've been, if it's city water, there's chlorine. Now, if it's a well water, that's different. There's nobody introducing chemicals, fluoride, chlorine, that type of thing. But if you're on city water, that's easy to poke out.
0: What do restaurants use? They just use tap water?
1: You know, that's a good question. I don't want to ask because I always ask for a glass of water at a restaurant.
0: Yeah, so do I.
1: And I drink more water than I
0: should
1: drink.
0: Not be $5 for 12 ounces of soda.
1: So like,
0: it's ridiculous.
1: But, and I don't want
0: to. It's actually cheaper to drink beer than it is to drink soda.
1: And normally I take a drink of it and I'm like, oh, it tastes fine. So I'm going to drink it. I'm not going to ask. But I always want to ask.
0: I'm surprised you've never sent it back. You're the send it back guy. You'd be like, could you give me a different
1: one? I sent one thing back one time, and I'm the send it back guy. One time.
0: 65% of Americans say they are picky about the water that they drink. Boy, man, remember when bottled water came out and everybody was like, yeah, you're going to charge us for stuff that we get for free? No thanks. Well, joke's on you if you thought that way, and joke's on you if you assimilated to the bottled water culture. Bottled water dominates preference.

0: tap water. When people get offered water, 70% of the time they hope that it is in a bottle versus just 13% of the water. That 13 is tap water. 13% of people say they prefer tap water. I prefer tap water because of the price. The price of tap water is awesome. And I can't really tell that much of a difference.
1: How long is it going to be before we start getting charged for water? There's a service fee. The ice.
0: We do get charged for water.
1: The glass.
0: Oh, you mean in a restaurant?
1: Yes.
0: I was like, we're already charged for water. We pay our water
1: bill. How long is it going to be before they come up with a reason on to charge us for water?
0: That would be an airline measure, wouldn't it?
1: Oh, it sure would.
0: You'd be like...
1: Well, they do on... what's the airline that goes to Vegas out of Santa Maria?
0: Spirit or Allegiant? They charge you for water?
1: Yes.
0: Is it a bottle, at least?
1: Yes, but it is a bottle. It's not tap.
0: You know what drives me nuts is when we go to a hotel, the kids are like thirsty, and they see a bottle of water sitting there, and they'll say, hey, if you drink this water, we're going to charge your room $5. And they start tearing into that water. I'm like, what are you doing? There's a sink right over there with a little tiny cup, Dixie cup. Go use that.
1: Tap water at a hotel? Never.
0: Why not?
1: I don't know. You know what? I was at a motel recently.
0: What's the difference between that and the neighbors?
1: And we tap water. We had a coffee pot in the room. We were making coffee, and we would get the water. Even though I brought a case of water, I'm like, you can use that. He's like, yeah, the tap water's fine. Like, yeah. Coffee tastes like coffee, so I guess we're okay.
0: Hey, listen. Okay. Like, I would say if I was staying in a hotel room in Flint, Michigan, yeah, that would be a bad choice is the tap water.

0: 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That is value right there. 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
6: 28 pitch. Up the middle, and the American League catches in. Alvarez in the score, Langoliers right behind him. Two-run single, Cody Bellinger. And the American League gets to Sanchez here in the
0: first. No looking back for the American League after that 28th pitch as the AL shut out the NL. It was the first All-Star game shutout since 2013. Cody Bellinger captured the All-Star MVP honors for that very hit. New York teammate Ben Rice added an RBI. And pitcher Brian Baker locked down the final outs to complete the historic clean sheet. On the pitch where they kicked the ball, the 2026 World Cup has officially crowned its first finalist. Spain took down France 2-0 in the semifinals yesterday, fueled by goals from Mikel Oyarzabal and Pedro Porro. Hope I said those right. Tonight, a legendary rivalry writes a brand new chapter in Atlanta as England battles Argentina for the final ticket to the World Cup Finals. Vegas sportsbooks have this one priced razor thin. England is a slight favorite to advance at minus 125, while Lionel Messi and the defending champion Argentines sit right behind them at plus 115. LeBron James sweepstakes is officially red hot in the NBA, with league executives split on whether he heads to the Warriors or to the Cleveland Cavaliers. Meanwhile, in Lakers news, Austin Reeves just locked in a four-year, $180 million extension to remain with the Lakers. And in the NFL, superstar free agent wideout Tyreek Hill is picking his suitors. Prediction markets have the Kansas City Chiefs as heavy favorites for a return to the team, when the Raiders and Chargers are rumored to be firmly in the mix. Go Messi! There's your KZOZ Sports.
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0: attention advertisers if you'd like to reach this great demographic, please call 805-781-2750 or inquire at the website kzoz.com. Still alive at 45, writes in, says, this morning. I officially started house arrest today, so I'm enjoying listening to the show.
1: House arrest.
0: Laughing face and the devil horn emoji.
1: We welcome all, by the way.
0: We do not discriminate.
1: Thanks for choosing us to entertain you or whatever you want to call it.
0: As love you it.
1: Look at inappropriate things on the internet.
0: Well,
1: at
0: no,
1: home.
0: It's great. It's really great.
1: You want house arrest.
0: Could you have a more captive audience than somebody who's on house arrest? I mean, man, this is the radio station I'd advertise with. I'd be like, wait, hold on a second. What percentage of people are in house arrest? And these are people that need solutions to.

0: There's a list of some unexpected valuable things from the 2000s that you might still have laying around your house, like old iPods. Apparently, if you have like the original iPod, you are sitting on a gold mine. It is worth a ton of money. But there's other things that could still, that could be worth a lot of money. These are collectibles. These are things that people would pay for. DVDs. I can't imagine that. We sell those in CDs. We sell those at garage sales for like a penny, a quarter, whatever. We give them away.
1: I was talking to Tony at Games Exchange, who sits on a bunch of DVDs and CDs, and he actually sells them for. So it's all what you're willing to pay.
0: It must be. Yes, it must be. There must be certain ones.
1: I was at Games Exchange, and I walked up, and I said, "Wow. This is crazy," because I was looking at his DVD collection, and I had a DVD performance of Ben Folds 5 playing at like some
0: nobody music wants hall. That. Nobody wants
1: music
0: that.
1: Hall in New York.
0: Nobody wants it.
1: And he had it on his shelf, and I'm pretty convinced I'm like one of maybe 500 people that bought that when it came out in the country. It was like a PBS special or something. And I sold it at a garage sale for probably a buck. He was selling it for $3. I'm like, I'm pretty sure you got this in a roundabout way from my garage sale. He's like, yeah, probably.
0: So according to AI, things that are worth some money DVD-wise, collectible DVDs, the movie Twister, if you have the original in from 1997...
1: And still sealed up.
0: Sealed up. It's got to be sealed up. One just sold for $3,500 on eBay. Now, maybe there was just only one person that was interested in that, but some of

0: These people are collectors of these old DVDs. The real Ghostbusters, the animated series and box set from 2008.
1: That is, I can't believe
0: $500. $500 for that DVD. Dragon.
1: If you're the purchaser, purchaser of the $3,500 Twister sealed in the case DVD, what is your point of having that? I mean, you just have too much money, obviously.
0: Yeah.
1: That you're like, what do you do with it? Do you put it in under a spotlight and in a case and put it on your mantle and be like, check it out, I've got a sealed copy of Twister. I hope a DVD's in there.
0: iPhones, old iPhones can be valuable, especially if they're still sealed. What does that mean? Like, you never used it?
1: They've never been used. And I don't think you could use them if you wanted to, right?
0: Right. iPhones, iPods, gaming consoles like Nintendo 64. Dude, I had this thing. I threw it away. So mad. The original NES, the Nintendo Entertainment System.
1: Yeah, I know.
0: So when you put the game in, you have to push it down. You have to blow on it all the
1: working.
0: Time.
1: Yeah, exactly. And you're like, okay, I'm getting a GameCube. I'll just get a GameCube because the NES is broken. Like, I gotta take a matchbook. And like, good luck finding a matchbook in 2026. I gotta find a matchbook and shove it in there and make sure that it doesn't get nudged. And the worst part about the NES is if your controller nudged on it and it jostled the matchbook out from its perfect position, the game would turn off in the middle of gameplay. And you're like, oh, what the hell?
0: I remember my buddy, like your dad used to shove 8-tracks in his stereo and have to put a matchbook in there. Like, he had to shove like this wad of paper that was folded up to hold it down.
1: Oh, and once you got a hold of one good wad of paper that worked, that was pretty consistent, you're like, okay, this is the one I'm going with. And if you lost it, it was curtains, because then you had to try to replicate the design.
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2: All day. The Central Coast's rock.

0: you think you're still a pessimist? Are you still a glass half empty kind of guy?
1: Yes.
0: You've got doomerism.
1: All you have to do is listen to the show for about 25 minutes.
0: Yeah, you're a doomer. This is a real thing. Experts say it's a mindset rooted in chronic pessimism.

0: Yeah, you can't. I don't believe everything I'm told. I don't believe most I'm told.
1: Well, that's not necessarily
2: what
1: it
2: is. Vet it. This whole doomerism is a mindset that is rooted in pessimism, in a worst case scenario thinking and feeling that nothing will ever get better. You don't believe in that, do you? You're not that negative, are you? You're not that big of a doomer where you don't think anything will ever get better.
0: I think if things get tough, I usually try to figure out a plan to correct it.
2: Yeah.
0: And change that. So no, I don't sit there and just stew in it and wave the white flag. I fight. I definitely
2: fight. You know what the number one cause is of doomerism?
0: Yeah.
2: Watching the news.
0: Yeah, I got to tell you, I made a kind of concerted effort not to watch the news for the last couple of weeks. And then I was pulled back in on Saturday night. Now
1: too much, social media scrolling and too much news. Limit your news intake and stop, looking at, you look on your Facebook and it'll kind of take over, and then you have to go in and manage it. You have to turn a lot of stuff off. You have to unfollow stuff. You have to say you don't want to see stuff. And then you'll start to see kind of like what you're interested in again. But otherwise, this kind of stuff can take over, and it can put you in a real bad mood.
0: This is funny because yesterday at the end of the show, when we made the announcement about Three Dog Night playing the California Mid-State Fair, Colin was like right at the ready, probably because he paid attention back in February when it happened. But he was chomping at the bit on this one. I think he was waiting for us to make the announcement because I think it was known, the Three Dog Night and Ambrosia. By the way, we have your chance to win tickets to that show coming up a little bit this morning. But I think it was known that John Ford Coley, Ambrosia, and Three Dog Night were going to play the California Mid-State Fair. So he was waiting for us to make the announcement. And in true Colin fashion, he sends in, he goes, FYI, guys, not so happy Monday.
1: I'm a doomer. Doomer.
0: He says in this article from February, it talks about Chuck Negron dying, and he was the lead singer and the founder of Three Dog Night and all that stuff.
2: Yeah.
0: And,
2: way to be a doomer, bro.
0: And Jeremy was like, "Whoa, what's going on? Did he die today?" And then we look at the dateline on the article. No, it was back in February that he died. He was 83. Okay,
2: he had that in his front pocket just in case they came to the fair. Doomer, Colin the Doomer. Change his name to Colin the Doomer, would you? Just Colin Doomer.
0: By the way, did you know Chuck Negron? Well, yeah. So then I was like, well, Danny Hutton's still there, so like that he's continuing the legacy of the band. Like, okay, I get it. Like the 83-year-old cannot go back up on stage. Probably for a decade, he's not been performing as the leader of the band. I wouldn't.
2: Yeah.
0: I would live in some retirement for a while.
2: I mean, these are like these people are my dad's age, or if he was still alive. So it's going to happen.
0: The Doomer? You're talking about Chuck Negron.
2: Yeah, just the Three Dog Night.
0: Yeah, your dad was probably a big fan, right?
2: Yeah, he loved the oldies.
0: Jeremiah was a bullfrog. Was a good friend of mine.

Well, it looks like approximately 12% of KZOZ listeners might suffer from something known as cyberchondria. Cyberchondria is when you experience unnecessary panic or conversely give a false sense of security about a symptom that AI has told you about when it comes to your medical advice. Poll question today brought to you by the good folks over at McCarthy's. They're buying locally used, well-maintained, low-mileage vehicles right now. In fact, that's what they have on their lot. You can go over there and check them out. I mean, there's a reason why McCarthy's has been here forever. Used car lots, it's unheard of for them to have the lineage that McCarthy's has over there on South Niagara. Go check them out first when you're checking out options for a new-to-you car. I asked AI, I said, what are the dangers about asking you about medical advice? And this is Gemini, to be specific. And they gave me five reasons why it's dangerous. Now, they don't list these reasons whenever you ask them, hey, you know, I got a runny nose or my shoulder hurts or anything like that. They just come out and give you some options as to why. The five reasons are the one being the hallucination hazard, meaning they can generate answers that sound incredibly confident, professional, and convincing, but could be factually incorrect. A minor mistake can be dangerous, even though it sounds like it's displayed confidently. You know, AI is like, hey, you're doing such a great job. Keep using me. I'll give you compliments. Well, it's not good when it comes to concrete medical evaluations. They have no personal context, or they, it, whatever, has no personal context. A real doctor evaluates you based on your unique medical history, family genetics. That's why they keep charts. Basically, AI doesn't have your charts. The danger of delaying care. So if you get a definitive answer

0: AI. You'd be like, ah, and this, I do this all the time. I do this all the time. I'm one of the 12%, okay? I'm like, yeah, no need to go to the doctor. It's going to be 120 days before he can see me anyways. No problem. AI says I'm fine. So partially AI's fault, partially the medical system's fault. And there's no physical examination. There's no idea, you know, like, not yet, at least, you know, based on information that you have. I mean, I'm sure your iPhone is probably working on that right now. I know, I heard Apple's making huge strides on AI, and your medical condition is something that Apple likes to keep tabs on. You've got to get on over to our poll question. What we're asking you this morning is, what do you do when you have an ailment? What's your first course of action? First course of action. That doesn't mean that, you know, you ask AI, and then your second course of action is like, okay, maybe I should see a doctor about this. The really scary part is people are just ignoring it because ignorance is bliss. 77% of respondents at the KZOZ.com poll question brought to you by McCarthy's say that they do nothing and see if it gets better on its own. Get on over there and vote in the poll question right now. KZOZ.com.
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2: 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Tour English Beat, Modern English, and Wang Chung joining him on the bill. 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Jeremy said that he certainly can tell the difference between bottled water and tap water. What is the one thing that he can taste that is the tell, that lets us know or lets him know that, this could be tap water instead of bottled water? 805-543-3693. 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I'll tell you, it's one word that he can taste. 805-543-3693. You want to go see Howard Jones? You want to go back to the 80s? This is where, well, go to the California Mid-State Fair any night because it's back to the 80s. I think tonight is Canadian Tuxedo Night, 103. Good luck on getting a lot of people to pull off the full Canadian tuxedo. 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

0: Don't miss him tonight at 7. It's Alice Cooper, and welcome to My Nightmare, right here on the big hot box that rocks, 93.3 KZOZ. In the middle of Know the Show right now, your chance to win tickets to see Howard Jones, Modern English, English Beat, and Wing Chun on Tuesday night at the California Mid-State Fair. MidStateFair.com. Tickets are still available for that show, or you can win them right now, or you can't win them right now. You'll have to wait till tomorrow because Sam won them. Congratulations to Sam. Sam knew that it was chlorine that Jeremy could taste in the water. Good job, Sam. Good job on that one. So he's going to go see the show, English Beat, Modern English, Wing Chun, then Howard Jones, Tuesday night. It's going to be a fast and furious night of 80s. Make sure you get your moose on point and drink tap water because that's what we did in the 80s. If you're really going to bring back the 80s, California Mid-State Fair, okay? We're going to go back to the 80s. Eliminate bottled water sales on days that are 103 degrees in temperature. That's how we used to do it back in the 80s. We didn't get to be able to buy water from a vendor at the California Mid-State Fair on 103 day. We had to stand in line at a water fountain, okay? That's how it was in the 80s. So if you really want to go back to the 80s, get those water fountains ready. Tonight is the open of the Mid-State Fair. Old Dominion taking the stage. And it is, like I mentioned before, Canadian Tuxedo Night. So make sure you wear jeans and a jean jacket or a denim shirt. Just Google image Jay Leno, and that's what you need to wear. Whatever Jay Leno's wearing, that's what you need to wear to the California Mid-State Fair tonight. Or just wear something comfortable and be comfortable because it's going to be hot. Be safe out there. Have fun. Kurt's up next.
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93.3 KZOZ Rocks with Tom Petty from Full Moon Fever. It's I Won't Back Down. Hard to believe Tom's been gone for 9 years already, huh? It's JT for Suze. So where's Suze? Suze is schmoozing at the Mid-State Fair for that wine station. But that's all right. She's happy over there. Bon Jovi coming up in just a bit. Music from the Eagles, also one from Nirvana. We'll rock out with Boston in a bit. First, from Toys in the Attic, it's Aerosmith and Sweet Emotion on KZOZ.

0: Heart-shaped box from Nirvana on 93.3 KZOC. It's JT Pursues. She's at the fair, as we'll all be at some point over the next 2 weeks, but she's there right now, so I'm happy to sit in for her. Hey, if you're a fan of Nirvana and you're a fan of rock and roll music, and I know you are because you're here on KZOZ, you need to check out this cat on YouTube. I've gone down the rabbit hole. The page is called Rock Essentials with Tim, and he takes you to all kinds of cool places around Southern California, L.A. particularly, including Kurt Cobain's house, where he wrote that song Heart-Shaped Box and many others. Now, I know you're thinking, wait, they're from Seattle. Well, yeah, it's true. But after the songs hit, they came to L.A. So if you're into that kind of stuff, Rock Essentials with Tim on YouTube will take you through all kinds of cool stuff. You know, the Doors and Motley Crue spots and, you know, really cool spots. I like it. You probably will, too. Hey, I've got some great tunes on the way from Yes, even Steve Miller Band, Pearl Jam, and we'll hear Foreplay, Long Time from Boston, next.
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0: Steve Miller Band on 93.3 KZOZ and Take the Money and Run. It's Jay Pursues. Hey, fun fact about Steve Miller Band. Did you know that Kenny Lee Lewis, a member of the Steve Miller Band, lives right here on the Central Coast? It's a fact. He's what they call their utility player. Kenny plays everything. Guitar, bass, vocals. I mean, he's the utility guy for Steve Miller Band, and he lives right here. If you're listening, hey, Kenny, what's up, man? So Jeff's going to update the poll question at 2 o'clock this afternoon. If you want to answer today or yesterday's question, just go by the website, kzoz.com, and do so. It's brought to you by our friends at McCarthy's, San Luis Obispo. Love what you drive. I've bought two cars from McCarthy's over the past 30 years or so, and they've been around forever, and I trust them for sure. So go take that poll question on our website at kzoz.com.
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AC/DC on 93.3 KZOZ and a long way to the top. It's JT Pursues. You know, AC/DC is going to be up at Levi's Stadium in Santa Clara. August 5th, that's just a couple of weeks away. Are there tickets still available? Well, there's always resale tickets available if you're willing to pony up the big bucks.

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1: Hey, I've got Fleetwood Mac on the way, a classic from Styx. We're going to hear Foreigner, some Ozzy, Aerosmith, Bon Jovi, and Nickelback right now. It's Never Again. 93.3 KZOZ.

0: KZOZ rocks and Foreigner. It feels like the first time. It was their debut single way back in 1977, and I'm old enough to remember it, so trust me when I tell you. I saw Queen and Thin Lizzy in 1977, and I saw Foreigner in 1977. Both of them, well, it wasn't Queen's debut album, but it was Foreigner's debut album, that's for sure, and feels like the first time really kind of shook our world. You know how they get their name, Foreigner? Well, because a couple of the guys are from America, and a couple of the guys are from England, and they're each foreigners to each other. So in England, they're Foreigner, and in America, they're Foreigner. Kind of clever, I think. Sit tight, Bon Jovi's on the way. Aerosmith doing a classic Beatles cover in a bit, and No More Tears from Ozzy is next.
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0: Bad Boys from Boston doing a great cover of the Beatles, Come Together on 93.3 KZOZ. Sticks in there, too, with Too Much Time on My Hands, a Tommy Shaw offering from the Paradise Theater album. That record was actually the first inkling that the lead singer of Sticks, Dennis DeYoung, wanted to go in more of a theatrical way than the other guys, Tommy Shaw and J.Y. did, because they wanted to stay true to their roots, rock and roll at its core. And Dennis wanted to be more glammy, you know, theatrical stuff. And the album that followed Paradise Theater, Kilroy Was Here, was the destruction of Sticks as we know it, because it caused Tommy Shaw to leave the band. They split up forever, and because they all didn't want to follow Dennis DeYoung into Broadway musicals. They wanted to be the rock and roll band that they are today. And to this day, Sticks is one of the hardest touring rock and roll bands in history, for real. Bon Jovi's on the way for you. Aerosmith. We'll hear a rocker from Sweet and Ozzy Osbourne next.
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101.3 KZOZ Rocks with Alice Cooper and Billion Dollar Babies from 1973. Hey, it's JT Pursues who's at the fair. And yes, we are doing the Lunchtime Rewind and spotlighting 1973 this hour. 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If you hear those noises and your house is over 80 inside, it's time to call the Bee. And as we focus on 1973, let's take one from REO Speedwagon. 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It's Riding the Storm Out on KZOZ's Lunchtime Rewind.

93.3 KZOZ rocks with Dr. John. Right place, wrong time. Of course, from 1973, because we have our lunchtime rewind focused on 1973. With big thanks to our friends at Be Right There Heating and Air. Not only does it rhyme, they're on time. And hey, that rhymed too. Seriously, though, you can't miss their cutely decorated trucks all over the Central Coast. They got that adorable bee looking at you at the stop sign. So give them a beep and a wave when you see them, all right? And thank them for the lunchtime rewind. Back to the tunes with Enter Sandman from Metallica next.

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0: Elton John, it's Benny and the Jets on 93.3 KZOZ. So Bernie Taupin, who co-wrote most, if not all, of Elton John's songs with him, lives in San Ynez. It's a fact. Not even Montecito. You know, Montecito, you would expect, that's where, you know, Oprah Winfrey and all the rich, rich, rich, rich people live. But Bernie Taupin lives right in San Ynez and lives the country life. I think that's pretty cool, having him right here on the Central Coast. So the bass player from Steve Miller Band lives right here in Atascadero, and Bernie Taupin, half of the Elton John fame, in San Ynez. Central Coast rocks, man. There's no doubt about it. Speaking of Central Coast rocking, AC/DC is on the way for you next.
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93.3 KZOZ Rocks with the Beatles and Helter Skelter. JT for Sue, she's over at the fair doing her thing with the wine station. I've got the Eagles coming your way in just a few moments. A guy who played at California Mid-State Fair a couple of years, well, more than a couple of years ago now, probably, you know, 15 years ago. And there was some drama around his show. I'm talking John Mellencamp. I'll tell you about the drama and play one from him in a bit. Plus Red Hot Chili Peppers, and here's one from Incubus. 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

It's the Chili Peppers on 93.3 KZOZ in Danny, California. Hurt So Good before that from John Mellencamp. All right, so what's the story of John Mellencamp and the Mid-State Fair and the drama? So, I don't know, 15 or plus years ago, Mellencamp was headlining the California Mid-State Fair. Well, it was at the time.

0: I'm sponsored by Bud Light, and it was a big giant Bud Light banner up there. And he's like, no, I don't want that covered up before I go out. So they had to, like, scramble to cover up the Bud Light banner. And then he saw the Founders Club up there, which is, you know, the VIP seating up there above the, all the beer concessions. And they were like, what's that up there? What's, what are all those seats up there? So anyway, if you were back at the Mellencamp show back in the day and you waited a long time for him to come out and play, that's why. They were haggling out some problems. John is one artist that is known to be pretty persnickety. Put it that way. One from the police on the way, also Foreigner and David Bowie next.
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0: 93.3 KZOZ rocks with Foreigner and Hot Blooded from their 1978 album Double Vision. It was their sophomore release, and I remember being very excited about that one coming out. We had to wait a little while from the first album to the second one. Not as long as we had to wait between the first Boston album and the second Boston album, but a little ways between Foreigner and Hot Blooded, or Double Vision, rather. At least 3 or 4 years, I think. But we certainly welcomed it with open arms back in the day. JT for Suze, who's at the fair. I've got you two coming your way. Guns N' Roses, Boston, and Primus is next.
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0: are going to be there on Tuesday, the 21st. It's Jeff and Jeremy in the Morning. 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

In the meantime, I have all kinds of things to talk about, like the California Mid-State Fair, the Mac and Cheese Fest presented by Malahi Ford, and so much more, including the 420 Funny, which I'm telling you today is awesome. Really enjoy this comedian. But right now, let's just keep things going with some Audio Slave. 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

Electric Light Orchestra, Medieval Woman. Hey, you can go check out Howard Jones. He's on tour, the Things Can Only Get Better tour. In fact, Howard Jones is going to be there with Wang Chung, English Beat, Modern English, and DJ Richard Blade. That's all going on at the California Mid-State Fair on the 21st. You definitely want to go see the show. 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Simple as that. Or you can win them with Jeff and Jeremy. All you got to do is know the show at 9:40. What that is, you know, you listen to the show, you call in, they ask you a few questions to make sure you've been really listening, and you can win a pair of tickets. So definitely go check out Howard Jones. When we come back, I'm going to do

0: is, you know, you listen to the show, you call in, they ask you a few questions to make sure you've been really listening, and you can win a pair of tickets. So definitely go check out Howard Jones. When we come back, I'm going to do a KZOZ check of weather after this.
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4: KZOZ check of weather tonight. Temps in the high 50s to mid 60s. Tomorrow, sunny skies with temperatures in the low 70s on the northern coast, low to mid 80s on the southern coast and in the coastal valleys, high 80s in San Luis, climbing.

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There is your check of weather. 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
9: 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And this is very appropriate since Kurt's out today. I'm filling in. 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Those are your choices for the poll question of the day brought to you by McCarthy's.
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KZOZ with Argent. I'm Craig Hill, filling in for the illustrious Kurt Olson, who should be back on Monday. Let's just go right in. Let's keep things rolling with the Red Hot Chili Peppers. Can't Stop. And speaking of Can't Stop, when we come back in a little bit, I'm going to let you know about the 13th Annual Mac and Cheese Fest presented by Malahi Ford. But right now...

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I can't believe it's that time again. 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It's going to be September 19th. 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
0: Hey, hey, this is your check of weather. I know what you're thinking. California Mid-State Fair is going on. How's the weather going to be? Everyone knows the lovely evenings up in North County. Well, here's what you got to know. Tonight, temperatures in the high 50s to mid-60s all over the Central Coast. Tomorrow, we got sunny skies on tap with temperatures in the low 70s on the northern coast, low to mid-80s on the southern coast and in the coastal valleys. High 80s in San Luis, and the temps are going to climb from San Luis from the high 80s into the high

0: Eagles, KZOZ. My name is Craig Hill, filling in for Kurt Olsen, who's out today. And one thing me and Kurt were talking about the other day was Alice's Attic. It is a great show. It's right here on KZOZ, weeknights from 7 to midnight, hosted by Alice Cooper, of course, and presented by Be Right There, Heating and Air. Great guys. And in case you're unfamiliar with the show, Alice Cooper plays listener requests and his favorite songs, answers emails from fans, and has great interviews, as well as some really great rock star stories, the kind of stories you only get from someone who lived the life. Check that out, weeknights 7 to midnight. Thank you very much. Be Right There, Heating and Air. And when we come back, we're going to dive into some Foo Fighters after this.
1: It just rocks.
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KZOZ, coming up in a little bit, we're going to be hearing the 420 funny, which is hilarious. I really enjoy today's deep cut. Right now, though, speaking of deep cuts, let's go, well, not really deep cut for BOC. By the way, BOC, that's Blue Oyster.

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1: I had to quit drinking because that was giving me too much anxiety. And I should be more clear. I had to quit drinking because I was an alcoholic, and that was giving me anxiety. You got to be clear on that because otherwise it's confusing. People are like, drinking helps anxiety. I'm like, well, probably we drank differently than each other. Some people drink and unwind. I would unravel. There's a difference, you know? Waking up covered in bruises and street signs, not as relaxing as you might think it would be, you know? I'm like, this might be a sign that it's time to stop. My friend's like, what is? I'm like, this stop sign. It's a literal sign to stop.
0: And there it is. Your SloCal Roots 420 funny.
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4: Here's your KZOZ check of weather tonight. Temps in the high 50s to mid 60s all over the Central Coast. Tomorrow, sunny skies. Temperatures in the low 70s on the northern coast, low to mid 80s on the southern coast and most coastal valleys, high 80s in San Luis. And those temps are going to climb to the high 90s by the time you get up to Paso and the California Mid-State Fair. Speaking of which, got some great shows to go check out there, and I'll tell you more about that in just a bit. But now, Dio, Holy Diver, 93.3 KZOZ.

0: English are going to be there on Tuesday, the 21st. It's Jeff and Jeremy in the morning. 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